Well, amen, and welcome to another broadcast of Salvation Unlimited. We're so glad that you've chosen to tune in today. We pray that we'll say something that will be a blessing to you, because that's why we're on the air, is to be a blessing to you. And also, I'd like to mention that any of our programs that you hear, if you would like to have a copy of one of our broadcasts, you can receive that on a CD or a cassette tape, and we'll get that out to you for a gift of any amount, whatever you send us, to help us pay for our airtime. You just order by the title. It'd help if you tell us the city you're in. If you can't remember the title, just tell us the city and the day that you listen, and maybe we can track it down that way. But if you can get the title, then that will be helpful. Like today, my message today is Life in Christ. Life in Christ. And so if you wanted a copy of today's message, you would order and just say Life in Christ, and we'll get that out to you in a CD or a cassette, whichever would be most convenient for you. And so you just call or write. I'll give you the phone number. You can call us at 1-800-337-0341. 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And so we would like to hear from you. If you listen to that, let us know what you think, good or bad. We're always open to what our listeners has to say. And, of course, we offer different booklets and so forth. But you contact us. We would certainly appreciate hearing from you. So now we're going to get in our message today. Life in Christ is the name of our message. I'll be reading from Colossians chapter 3. I'm going to read verses 10 through 17. Verses 10 through 17. And we're going to talk about life in Christ. You know, as born-again believers, we need to live a life in the Lord Jesus Christ. And so the Bible says here in verse 10 of Colossians 3, the Bible says, "And have put on the new man, which is renewed in knowledge after the image of him that created him, where there is neither Greek nor Jew, circumcision nor uncircumcision, barbarian, Scythian, bond, nor free. But Christ is all and in all." Now remember, this is written to Christians. "Put on, therefore, as the elect of God, holy and beloved, bowels of mercy, kindness, humbleness of mind, meekness, and long-suffering, forbearing one another and forgiving one another. If any man have a quarrel against any, even as Christ forgave you, so also do ye. And above all these things, put on charity," or love, "which is the bond of perfectionness. And let the peace of God rule in your heart, to the which also you are called in one body, and be you thankful. Let the word of Christ dwell in you richly in all wisdom, teaching and admonishing one another in psalms and in hymns and in spiritual songs, singing with grace in your hearts to the Lord. And whatsoever you do in word or deed, do all in the name of the Lord Jesus, giving thanks to God and the Father by him." And so here the apostle gives us instructions. These instructions are
that we should live in the Lord Jesus Christ. Now, to live in the Lord Jesus Christ, that simply means that we should live like the Lord Jesus Christ lived. No, we're not going to be literally in Jesus Christ, but we're going to be in Jesus Christ in the sense that we live like the Lord Jesus Christ would if he was here. We want to do the things that the Lord Jesus Christ would do if he was here. We are ambassadors for Christ, the Bible says, or we are representatives of Christ, and so we should live like Christ would live if he was here, like Christ lived when he was here. And so we need to live our life in the Lord Jesus Christ. The Bible says in the first verse that I read there, in verse 10, the Bible says, and having put on the new man. And so this is simply saying when you receive the Lord Jesus Christ, when you became a born-again believer, then right then you put on the new man. The Bible tells us over in 2 Corinthians 5:17, the Bible tells us what happened. It says, therefore, if any man be in Christ, he is a new creature. Old things are passed away. Behold, all things are become new. And so this is how that we become like the Lord Jesus Christ when we receive this new birth. When the birth takes place, the Spirit of God comes in, and through the Spirit of God, then you can be like Christ. You come in Jesus Christ because we become like Christ. And so we live that way through the new person, a new birth. You become a new person. You know, you've heard people say probably at different times, well, you know, so-and-so acts like a new person. Well, they're not saying that that person seems that they have the changed bodies. No, what they're saying is this person acts differently. This person seems different than they did a week ago or a month ago or yesterday or whatever. Seems like a new person. Seems like a different person. And this is what happens when we become born again, as the Bible says here, the new person in verse 10, and having put on the new man or new woman, whatever it might be, the new person, a new being. And so that's what happens. We are, because we're indwelled with the Spirit of God. And because you are indwelled with the Spirit of God, then you can live that life in the Lord Jesus Christ. Now, having knowledge of Christ, it tells us, you see in verse 10, having put on the new man, which is renewed in knowledge after the image of him that created him. And who is the creator? The Lord Jesus Christ. The Bible says nothing was created that was not created by him and for him. And so we act like our creator. Once the Spirit takes up residence in your body, once you become born again, indwelled by the Holy Spirit of God, then you become a new person. You become a new being. Therefore, you can live a life in Jesus Christ. In other words, you can live like the Lord Jesus Christ. You can be kind. You can be loving. How was Jesus Christ? When Jesus Christ saw something that needed to be done, he took care of it. And so as born-again believers, then you and I can live a life in the Lord Jesus Christ. We live the kind of life that Jesus Christ lived when he was here upon the earth, because we have that knowledge. It tells us in that same verse, having put on the new man, which is renewed in knowledge after the image of him that created him. And so now we have the knowledge of Christ. No, that doesn't mean that we have Christ's knowledge. No, we have knowledge of Christ. And so we know who we are. We are like the Lord Jesus Christ. And in the next verse, it tells us in verse 11 that Christ transcends, see, he transcends everything. He transcends all race, all class, all cultures. Jesus Christ transcends all religion. He transcends everything. Jesus Christ is
Look in verse 11. It says, "For there is neither Greek nor Jew, circumcision or uncircumcision, barbarian, Scythian, bond nor free, but Christ is all and in all." Christ is all. There is nothing apart from the Lord Jesus Christ. I had an evangelist from Detroit call me two or three days ago. I talked to him, and of course he listens there in Detroit to our broadcast, and he was pleased that I preached the Lord Jesus Christ. He said that he was glad he heard me. He was going to the supermarket. He said he sat in the car until the broadcast went off, because it had been a while since he'd heard someone that preached nothing but the Lord Jesus Christ. And I can tell you, there is nothing to preach but the Lord Jesus Christ if you really want to touch people. If you want people to be able to live in Christ, they have to know Christ. And so it is Jesus Christ, and Jesus Christ transcends everything else. We have people, as a matter of fact, this man that called me talked about race, and he said there is no race. And that's what the Bible tells us here in verse 11, "Where there is neither Greek nor Jew, circumcision or uncircumcision." Now, does that mean that there's no Jews? Does that mean that there's no Greeks? No. But what that means, yes, we still have Greeks and we still have Jews. We have people that's circumcised and people that's not circumcised. But if they're born again, if they're indwelled by the Spirit of Almighty God, the Bible says if the Spirit of Christ doesn't dwell in you, that you're not race, the creeds, and all these different things here, as it says, Greek nor Jew, circumcision, non-circumcision. And so when Christ is in you, no, we don't look at you as being a Greek. We don't look at you as being a Jew. We look at you as being a person indwelled with the Spirit of Almighty God. That's what the Bible teaches us here. It's not saying that there's no more Jews, that there's no more people in Greece. No, that's not what it's teaching. It's teaching us that if you're in Christ, that it is Christ is all and in all. Christ is all. We look at Jesus Christ. We don't look at the other thing. And it tells us in that, in verse 12, see, and we should live a new life in Christ, and then live Christ-like. In verse 12, we should live Christ-like. It says, "Put on, therefore, as the elect of God." And so as the elect of God, that means God has chosen you. If you're a born-again person today, then I can tell you that God chose you. You might think, well, I chose God. No, you didn't choose God. He chose you. God has chosen you. You're the elect. Now, don't get confused like some of the people that I listen to on the radio. There's two elects in the Bible. The first elect is the Jew. Israel was the elect. Israel is the elect. Israel is the apple of God's eye and always will be. The church is the second elect. Every person that's born again, every person that has received Jesus Christ is the elect of God. God has elected the church. That is every born-again believer. If you have been born again, if you are that new person, then I can tell you that as the elect of God, in verse 12, "Put on therefore as the elect of God, holy and beloved, bowels of mercy." And so as a born-again person, this is simply what this means, that we should live Christ-like. If you're a born-again person, then you live like the Lord Jesus Christ, because you are indwelled by the Lord Jesus Christ, the Spirit of Christ. As I said before, if you have not the Spirit of Christ, I believe Romans 8:9 says, if we have not the Spirit of Christ, we're not of Christ. And so as the elect of God, we should show mercy and kindness and love and so forth. That's what the Bible is teaching us here. That is, live Christ-like. We need to live like the Lord Jesus Christ, forbearing one another. That means that we should tolerate one another. Look in verse 12 what it says. Holy, beloved, bowels of mercy, kindness, humbleness of mind, meekness, and long-suffering.
The next verse says, forbearing one another and forgiving one another. You see, we're supposed to live like Christ. That's the way Christ lived, didn't it? Forbearing. That means that we tolerate one another. Forbearing means to tolerate. And so we tolerate one another. Yeah, sometimes, even as born-again believers, we can rile another believer. But we are to tolerate one another just like Jesus Christ tolerates you and me. Do you think that everything that you do pleases the Lord? No, I can tell you that it doesn't. Everything we do should please the Lord. But unfortunately, we do some things that doesn't please the Lord. And so we tolerate. See, we tolerate one another. We live like the Lord Jesus Christ, forbearing one another, forgiving one another. It tells us that we are to forgive one another. I'll read again, forbearing one another and forgiving one another. If any man have a quarrel against any other, as Christ forgave you, so also do it. We are to forgive one another. We are to forgive when a person does something, when someone does something to you, and you're all upset and you're being out of shape. We are to forgive one another. Sad to say, I've heard Christians say, well, I'll never forgive that person. Well, then you're not going to be blessed of God if you don't forgive. The Bible says that we should forgive. In Matthew 6, in verse 15, this is what the Lord Jesus Christ said. Jesus said, but if you forgive not men their trespasses, neither will your Father forgive you your trespasses, you see? And so that's why to live like Christ, if we're going to live in Christ, we have to forgive one another. That's what the Bible says, forgive one another. And Jesus said, if you refuse to do this, if you won't forgive one another, then I won't forgive you. You see, and we all need to be forgiven. We all do things occasionally that we need forgiveness for. We're not perfect. And so we need to be forgiven. And so we need to forbear one another, forgiving one another. If any man have a quarrel against any, even as Christ forgave you, so also do you. We forgive. Why? Because the Lord Jesus Christ has forgiven you. You know, if we get right down to it, every born-again person in the world, that person that you think is the best Christian that you know, that person deserves hell. We have all sinned, the Bible says, and it says that the wages of sin is death. And so we have all done wrong, but thank God the Lord Jesus Christ has forgiven us. He's forgiven us of our sin. And what he is saying, if you're going to live in Christ, if you're going to be in Christ, we're representatives of Christ. If we're in Christ, we will forgive one another. And of course, you carry this over to lost people. When someone offends you, when someone does something to you that hurts you or you disagree with, then you forgive that person. And so we see if you're going to live a life in Christ, then it's a new life. It is a life lived in Christ. And also it has to be a loving life. If we're going to live like Christ, we have to live a loving life. Look, if you will, at verses 14 and 15. It says, and above all these things, put on charity or love, which is the bond of perfection. And so we are to be loving people. And verse 15 says, and let the peace of God rule in your hearts, to thee which also you are called in one body, and be ye thankful. And so loving is perfectionist. No, we won't never be perfect, contrary to what some people will. No, you're never going to be perfect as long as we're on this earth. Praise God, someday we will be. We'll be perfect, but we won't be on this earth, or we'll be on this new heaven and earth. Someday we're going to be perfect, but now we are not perfect people. It says, which is the bond of perfectness. And so we're not perfect today, but someday we're going to be.
Only the Lord Jesus Christ is perfect today. But thank God, we're going to be. And he says, let peace rule in your hearts. Let peace rule in your hearts. How many people today, how many people do you know today that seems to never have peace? I'm talking about born again believers. There's always something going on in their heart. I talked to someone today, and as I sat and talked with her, tears was in her eyes, telling me about her family, things that was going on. And she come to me for counsel, and as we sat and talked, and I thought, you know, we should have peace. But as long as we're in this world, we're not going to have perfect peace. But Jesus said in John 14:27, Jesus said, peace I leave with you, my peace I give unto you. Not as the world giveth, give I unto you. Let not your heart be troubled, neither let it be afraid. And so, as I counsel with this lady, don't let your heart be troubled. Put your trust in the Lord Jesus Christ. You know, things are going to work out in the way that God wants them to work out. God is still in charge. Jesus Christ is the creator of this universe. Jesus Christ is the sustainer of this universe. Let me tell you, when you put your trust, put your faith in the Lord Jesus Christ, then I can tell you that peace will reign in your heart. Well, Bob, are you saying I'll never have any problem? No, that's not what I'm saying. You will have. The Bible says that if we love the Lord, if we want to live holy lives, we're going to have problems. But what I'm telling you is that you can have peace in your heart. It says, let peace rule our hearts. You can let peace rule in your heart, even though there's bad things going on. There's things that disturb you. There's things that hurt you. I can tell you, if you truly trust in the Lord Jesus Christ, you do what you can to take care of the situation, and then you put your trust, your faith in the Lord Jesus Christ, and I can tell you that you can have peace in your heart because you know the one that's in charge. And that's the only way that we can have perfect peace in this life, is to put our trust in the Lord Jesus Christ. And we are called to be peaceful. It tells us in verse 15, and let the peace of God rule in your heart, to thee which also ye are called in one body, and be thankful. And so we are to be peaceful. We're to let peace, we're to let it rule in our hearts. And we are called to be peaceful. That means God has called you to be a peace-loving person. God has called you to have peace. You think of all the things that happened to the apostles. Read Fox's Book of Martyrs sometime. But you know, they was at peace and they was thankful, as it tells us here. And so a life in Christ means you live a new life. It means live Christ-like. It means live a loving life. And it means a life in Christ is a life that's lived by the indwelling Word. Yet it by the indwelling Word of the Lord. It tells us in verses 16 and 17 that we have to live that way. Let the Word of Christ dwell in us richly in all wisdom, teaching all, admonishing one another in psalms, songs, hymns. And I've already read this to you. But that is the main key, that we live by the Word of the Lord Jesus Christ. Christ's words brings wisdom, teaching and admonishing one another. We're supposed to teach and admonish. That means when someone is a little mixed up, we say, no, brother, that is wrong. This is what's right. And you quote them the Word of the Lord Jesus Christ. And we do this with grace in our heart, with peace in our heart.
We do this in a loving way. Do all in the name of the Lord Jesus Christ. We've got to remember that only through the Lord Jesus Christ can you and I accomplish anything, and we can accomplish all things through the Lord Jesus Christ, and without Christ we can accomplish nothing. And as it tells us in the last verse that I read here, that we need to give thanks in the name of Jesus Christ. We need to thank God the Father. We need to thank God every day for all that we have through the Lord Jesus Christ. Over and over and over. Thank God for the Lord Jesus Christ. It is through Jesus Christ that you are here today. It is through Jesus Christ that you can spend eternity in heaven with the Lord Jesus Christ and with your loved ones that went on before you and those that will come on after you if they know the Lord Jesus Christ. I want to say to you today, do you know for sure that if your heart quit beating, that you would go to heaven? If you know the Lord Jesus Christ, you can say yes. If you're not positive that you have trusted in Jesus, see, the Bible says that we're all sinners, and it says that the wages of sin is death. But thank God it doesn't stop there. It goes on to say that the gift of God is eternal life. That gift of God is the Lord Jesus Christ. God so loved the world that he gave his only begotten Son, that whosoever should believe in him should not perish, but have everlasting life. You can receive everlasting life. You can receive that today, right now. Wherever you hear this message, just simply realize that you're a sinner. Realize that he is the only Savior. He's not one of the Saviors. He's not one of the ways. There's only one way. Jesus said, no man come to the Father but by me. I'm going to ask you right now to repeat a short prayer, to mean it down deep in your heart, and you're going to be a born-again believer, and you're going to receive eternal life, and you can live a life in Christ. Just repeat this short prayer. Mean it down deep in your heart. Dear Heavenly Father, dear God, I know that I'm a sinner. And Father, I don't want to die in that condition. Right now, Lord Jesus, come into my heart. Take over my life. From this day forward, with your help, I will be the kind of person that you want me to be. Amen. If you said that prayer, you're now a born-again believer. I'd like to send you a little booklet, Steps for New Converts. I'll get it, no cost, no obligation. 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